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1: Monthly, I'm not even saying right. 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
1: Open house party's on. It's Canada with a K. Steve Lacy's here in 40 minutes. If you're not following us on TikTok yet, you need to be. Pretty soon, we're going to be streaming the entire show live on TikTok. So we'd love it if you'd follow along at Open House Party on TikTok.
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1: Open house parties on. Steve Lacy is here next. This guy's in Pennsylvania just leaving dinner. What'd you eat?
2: At Chinese restaurant in Wilkes-Barre.
1: Chinese restaurant in Wilkes-Barre. Got you.
2: My son wants to say hi too, if it's okay.
1: Oh, you guys are all drunk. Okay.
2: No.
1: Oh, he's like a little kid. He's not drunk.
2: His name is Rain. R-E-I-G-N.
1: Rain. That's a cool name for a kid.
3: Yes. The meaning is technically reign of a king.
1: Oh, reign of a king. You are a king, aren't you?
2: Yeah, he is.

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1: Hey guys, it's Steve Lacey, and I'll be with Cannon later tonight on Open House Party.
2: Hey, good morning. You're heading to the airport, right?
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8: His song is Oh Yeah on the Spider-Man soundtrack. Steve Lacy's hanging out, who posted a thirst trap not long ago on Instagram, like bathroom mirror style. What inspired that?
9: I never really show my body like that. And I was like, there's so many dudes always shirtless and stuff. Oh, sorry. And I was like, I want to kind of, try one out.
8: You were feeling yourself. You're like, you know what? Today is the day. I'm going to drop one.
9: Yeah, I was like, and I'm promoting the album. And I'm like, what's better promo than sex? Sex sells.
8: Nothing. Here's what I want to know. Who got the unedited version of it? Because I know
9: nobody.
8: Someone got it.
9: Nobody.
8: I'm going to accept that answer, but I'm not going to believe it.

0: Steve Lacy's chilling. We're going to play Oh Yeah right now. Now, first, I want to talk about you and the fact that you were inspired to play the guitar by the game Guitar Hero. What was it about the game?
1: That one really pushed something in me. It was so hard, but I absolutely had to get it, though. I'm like, I'm not.
0: It is hard, but I mean, what do you think is harder, that game or the actual guitar?
1: Probably that game.

0: open house party. I want to thank Steve Lacy for being here tonight. He is super chill. If you want to see parts of that chat and lots of others, we've got them for you on our TikTok. We're going to be streaming the show live soon on TikTok, so you should definitely be following us. Find Open House Party.
1: Open House Party.
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1: Where's she moving to?
0: Down the street.
1: Oh, okay. Well, it still sucks. Moving sucks even if you're moving in the same building.
0: Yeah, the worst is packing. I don't mind unpacking.
1: You're absolutely right. Packing is the worst. You're like, why do I have 9 chargers for phones?

0: been house parties on. We appreciate you partying with us every weekend. Thank you. I do want to thank Steve Lacy for being here earlier tonight. If you missed any part of that, follow us on TikTok. We're going to be streaming the show there live soon. You should be following Open House Party. The Big Three is on the way.
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0: requested, we listened. From your requests on the phone and on social, these are the three biggest, most requested songs across North America tonight. Welcome to the Open House Party Big Three.
1: Thank you for all the requests tonight. Taylor, number three across North America tonight. I knew it, I knew you. Let's go.
2: I

0: spin house parties. The biggest songs on the planet right this minute on the Big Three. This is number one.
1: Yes, when you get hundreds of requests, it's kind of weird when the number one song and the number two song are separated by four requests. But that is what happened tonight. Miley there at number two and the number one song across North America tonight.

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1: Yeah. Baby B. Adams.
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1: Scared the crap out of me this morning. We both, Mojo and I, were like, what are you doing here?
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3: 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When the big hand is on the 12th. He hasn't figured out how to read that Mickey Mouse clock yet. 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
0: Okay, you might not believe this, but zebras, kangaroos, capybaras, and hazel green? Alabama? Yeah, I said it, and no, I'm not messing with you. It's Wild Reserve at the Boyd Family Farm, just minutes from Huntsville, and it's basically a walk-through zoo experience, which already sounds like something you'd only find on the internet at 2 a.m. You're walking real trails, seeing real exotic animals, zebras, ostriches, antelope, kangaroos, lemurs. I'm talking the whole, wait, how is this an Alabama lineup? And here's the best part, no reservations needed, none. Just show up doing regular hours like, hey, I heard PT said you guys got kangaroos and hazel green. 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Now, this is exactly as cool as it sounds and slightly more surreal than it should be in North Alabama. Then when blueberry season hits, they've got North Alabama's largest U-pick farm with over 2,000 no-spray blueberry bushes. 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

0: tastes so good. 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

0: WZYP, Athens, Decatur, Madison, Huntsville. 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

0: 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Welcome to another hour of your hit music. 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
2: 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Here's what's happening on this week's show.
3: You might think the economics of buying and selling only applies to financial purchases, but an expert says these rules also impact your chances of finding a job or getting into a good college. We'll bring you this story.
4: 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So job markets are like that, and the same way with college admissions.
3: Then, a top doctor says you can drastically cut your risk of heart attack or stroke just by making the right decisions. We'll have the interview.
5: Start taking the lifestyle seriously, because you can reverse that problem. But first, you got to know about it so you can really focus and get motivated.
3: Those two stories and more are straight ahead on this week's InfoTrack. Stay with us. The show begins right after this.
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3: Our next guest is a Nobel Prize winning economist and an expert in markets. And you might not realize it, but markets factor into all sorts of things, from who you marry to where you park the car. We welcome Alvin E. Roth to InfoTrack. Your new book is Who Gets What and Why? And in your book, you point out many markets that are hidden in plain view all around us. Can you talk about that a little bit?
4: Well, I take a much more broad view of what a market is than many people do. Often when we think of markets, we think of commodity markets like the stock exchange. And in a commodity market, price does all the work. The job of the stock exchange is to find the price at which supply will equal demand at each moment during the day for all the stocks. So if you want to buy shares of AT&T on the New York Stock Exchange, you don't have to care who you're dealing with. You just care about the price. But lots of markets don't work that way at all. They don't allow you to just choose what you want, even if you can afford it, because you also have to be chosen. So job markets are like that. You can't just choose to work for Google, you have to be hired. And Google can't just choose who will work for them. They have to compete with Facebook and other employers. And the same way with college admissions. Say, I teach at Stanford University. We don't fill our freshman class by raising tuition until just enough high school graduates want to come study here. it's expensive to come to Stanford, but it's cheap enough that lots of people would like to do it. And we have an admissions office, and there's a whole process of applying for colleges. It's a matching market. You can't just come to Stanford. You have to be admitted. And, of course, Stanford can't choose who comes. We have to compete with other universities. So once you start thinking of all the markets where prices don't do all the work, there are a lot of markets out there, and they're really important for our lives, for where we go to school, for where we work, maybe for who we marry.
3: Yeah, I would think how you navigate those markets is going to determine pretty much where you end up in life. Now, you talk about there being three main qualities to a successful marketplace.
4: A marketplace has to help the market be thick. It has to be an attractive place for people to come and transact so that there'll be a lot of potential transactions so that people can find what they want. So a labor market has to have lots of workers and lots of firms. A dating site has to have lots of men and lots of women. Once you've got a thick market, you sometimes have congestion. There are too many opportunities to carefully consider. You need some way to work efficiently through it. When you go to Amazon to buy something, Amazon sells lots and lots of things. So the first thing that meets you when you go to Amazon is their search engine. You can search for what you want. It helps you deal with the many things you could possibly buy and find the ones you want to buy. And lots of markets have to deal with congestion in very different ways. But if they don't deal with congestion, we probably don't know about them, and they haven't succeeded. And then marketplaces have to make markets safe and simple to transact in. You have to be confident that the market is a good place to do your business, and you have to feel safe enough that you can reveal the kind of information that you need to make a good match, that information won't be used to take advantage of you. And those can be complicated things like revealing your preferences for schools in a school choice system, or simple things like typing in your credit card number on an internet site and being confident that no one will steal it and steal your identity.
3: We're talking on InfoTrack with Alvin E. Roth, who is winner of the Nobel Prize in Economics and a professor of economics at Stanford University and author of Who Gets What and Why. Now, is it possible, Professor, for someone to maybe reverse engineer a market knowing what you just talked about, the thickness, absence of congestion, safety and reliability, so they could reverse engineer a market to make it work better?
4: Well, I don't know that it's reverse engineering. What market designers try to do is design markets, is engineer markets so that they work better. Sometimes we run into markets that are suffering from market failures. They're not thick, or they're not dealing with congestion, or they're not safe in some way. And then we try to fix them. That's the business of market design, which I should mention is an ancient human activity. People have been designing markets since before the invention of agriculture. But only recently have economists known enough about what's going on so that we can help.
3: If I'm a consumer and I want to improve my odds of getting what I want at the right price, what can I do?
4: Well, as you say, there are many things you can do, and it depends on the market you're in. Some markets suffer from some level of congestion, and often in those markets you have to send some signals. So an example I like to give is applying to colleges. That's a matching market. You can't just choose what you want. You also have to be chosen. But because it's now pretty easy for students to make many applications to college, because you can make applications on the internet and use many of the same materials for multiple applications, the fact that you're applying to a college no longer is a strong signal of your interest in that college. Back in the day when you had to handwrite your essays, it was costly to submit an extra application, and so colleges that got your application understood that you might be particularly interested in them. But today that's less true. And because colleges get many more applications than they can admit, they have to admit a little selectively. They have to think, most colleges have to think, not just how much do they like you, but how interested are you in them? Is it likely that if they spend time recruiting you instead of someone else, that you'll actually matriculate, that you'll actually come? So people have to send two kinds of signals in a congested market. One is, look at me. I'm a desirable match. I have high school grades. I would be a good college student. That's sort of like a peacock's tail. It says, look at me. I'm a healthy peacock. You should be interested in me. But the second kind of signal is more subtle. It says, not only should you be interested in me, I'm interested in you. And therefore, spending time recruiting me has a good chance of success and is therefore worth doing.
3: I would think that the advent of software and the internet has really made a lot of markets work much better.
4: I think that's true. It's made many markets work better. It's made some markets maybe work a little worse. But It has certainly put marketplaces in our pockets. It's made markets much more ubiquitous. If you want to go to a conventional market, you have to go to where it is, and you have to go when it's open. But with your smartphone in your pocket, the market is wherever you are, and it's pretty much open whenever you're interested. You can buy on Amazon at any time of day. Your listing on LinkedIn is helping you find a job, you know, constantly. So, yes, I think putting markets on the internet and on mobile apps has definitely changed them.
3: In terms of the average consumer who perhaps wants to just improve their life and be more happy and successful, what kind of tips could you give, if any, from your book?
4: Pay attention to the details of the market that you're dealing with. For instance, let's go back to college admissions. That's a congested market. There are lots of applications. There are lots of colleges. In a congested market, what it means to be a congested market is the participants have trouble giving careful consideration to all the possible transactions they could make. So colleges have trouble giving careful consideration to all their applicants. And so they look for signals. They look for signals not just that you would be a good student, but that you're interested in them. So if you know a high school senior who's going to visit some college campuses, you should tell him to be very sure that when he visits, he should sign the guest book in the admissions office, because they care about that. They care who came to visit. That's a signal that you're interested in them. And that plays a big role in the admissions decisions of many colleges. Similarly, there are markets where decisions have to be made very quickly. One reason they might have to be made very quickly is that, say, people who offer jobs worry that if you take a long time thinking about whether you want their job or not, and then you say no in the end, during that time, the people they want to make offers to, in case you turn them down, may already have taken other jobs. So it might be that in such a market, you'll have to make your decision very quickly, and so you should do some preparation beforehand. That's what we see right now in the market for law graduates, for instance, who want to be clerks for appellate judges. That's one of the fancy jobs that a graduate of law school can have. But they get exploding offers. They have to decide immediately when the offer is made whether they'll take it without being able to wait and find out what other offers might be forthcoming. And if you can't answer immediately, the offer is often withdrawn. So if you know that, if you're in that market and you know that, then you have to do your homework and be ready to say yes if the offer comes without hesitating. So I think that's part of the story, is that you should keep your eyes open, see how the markets you're engaged in are working, and understand what you have to do to transact in them.
3: The book is Who Gets What and Why. The author is Alvin E. Roth, the winner of the Nobel Prize in Economics and a professor at Stanford. Thank you so much for joining us today.
4: Thank you for having me.
3: Next, want to slash your risk of heart attack or stroke? A medical doctor has the answers. Coming up.
2: Don't go away. InfoTrack will be back right after this.
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3: Small decisions you make each day can have a huge impact on your chances of having a heart attack or stroke. InfoTrack's Roy Mackey talks with a medical expert to get the facts you need. Roy?
13: Thanks, Chris. Dr. Joel Kahn is a cardiologist and clinical professor of medicine at the Wayne State University School of Medicine in Detroit and the author of the book, The Whole Heart Solution, Halt Heart Disease Now with the Best Alternative and Traditional Medicine. In your book, you list some statistics that really illustrate the magnitude of heart disease versus other causes of death that everyone knows about. Can you just run through a couple of those?
14: Absolutely, because I don't think you can overstate the statistics and the importance of talking about heart disease, although we have many other medical issues that are clearly important. But it still remains, for both men and women, the leading cause of death is cardiovascular disease. That's heart, blood pressure, and stroke-related illnesses. What I find shocking still is every 34 seconds in the United States of America, somebody is experiencing a new heart attack. And every 40 or 41 seconds in the United States of America, somebody is dying of cardiovascular disease. And although I have great respect and concern for my patients that have other ailments, take breast cancer, for example, a woman is 10 times as likely to die of heart issues than to die of breast cancer.
13: Dr. Kahn, you believe in something called preventative cardiology, which is not really a term that most of our listeners have probably heard much of. Why is it that most medical students are only taught how to deal with heart disease after it's become a serious problem, as opposed to preventing it in the first place?
14: There have been efforts for the past at least 50 years to identify what habits or genetics or lifestyle brings on heart disease. That's how we learned that smoking was bad for the heart. That wasn't necessarily known 60 years ago. But we've known those things, and basically we wait till people develop them, and then we try and treat those problems. But we don't really attack the root cause. We don't attack early in life. Nutrition, exercise, keeping your hands off cigarettes, getting a good night's sleep, managing stress, the kind of simple strategies that really could get at the root cause of why you're reaching for donuts and why you're reaching for whipped cream, hot chocolate, and the rest. The things that kind of the habits that trigger developing blood pressure and diabetes and obesity. And so the new approach is get to the root cause, correct it before it develops, and we can actually bend the curve and start seeing heart disease become a much less important problem. There's no question, and everybody agrees, as much as 85% or more of heart disease cases are completely preventable with simple steps.
13: You mentioned diet and nutrition just a moment ago. If you're going to recommend just one nutritional or dietary change that could improve the average person's heart health, what would that be?
14: There's no doubt that adding more fruits and vegetables, what I call the rainbow diet, all those beautiful colors, the purples, the oranges, the reds, the yellows, and lots of green. If you want to pay for organic, great. But even conventional fruits and vegetables are a much better nutritional source. You get so much nutrition and very few calories, so you're going to start to bend the curve on gaining weight. And if you will fill your plate up with those brightly colored, fresh fruits and vegetables, you can literally start to heal your arteries.
13: Most people think, hey, if I do have a heart problem, the doctor can always prescribe a drug or even perform surgery. But you're a believer that drugs and surgery are not always the answer.
14: Well, not always. There's no doubt that there are people. I mean, I'm a cardiologist, and I still recommend bypass surgery. I still place stents in the hearts of my patients. But they are going to be in very bad condition with no other option, because the science would say in that situation they're going to benefit. for most others, number one, you don't want to wait till you need a bypass. You don't want to wait till you need a stent in your heart. You want to start working on this. You're never too young to start working on preventing heart disease and reversing heart disease. And number two, it's amazing how powerful food, exercise, stress reduction is at reversing heart disease. It just isn't discussed a lot, and it isn't taught a lot. There aren't always billing codes for a physician to take the time to do it. And even well-intentioned ones, of which there's many, just have to go through the basics that pay the overhead once in a while. But there's a revolution coming, and a lot of us are talking about it.
13: Our guest on InfoTrack is Dr. Joel Kahn. He's a cardiologist and a clinical professor of medicine at the Wayne State University School of Medicine in Detroit and the author of the book, The Whole Heart Solution. Dr. Kahn, there are some tests that you recommend in your book that are not really commonly used by doctors, in some cases not covered by insurance, that you do recommend. Tell us about some of those.
14: Well, the number one most important one, in my opinion, as a cardiologist who's been doing this for 25 years, is a test. If you do not know of any heart disease, but you're concerned, you're approaching 50, you've smoked in the past, your blood pressure or your cholesterol or your blood sugar, or maybe your brother or your sister had a heart attack or a bypass, you really need to know if your arteries are getting clogged up or not. And it's hard to know. They're small. Heart arteries are small. They're deep inside. One of the heart doctor's secrets is that even with a visit to the doctor, an electrocardiogram, even a stress test, you do not see heart arteries to know if they're blocked. Ah, so what is there? There is a CAT scan of the heart called a coronary artery calcium CAT scan. And that test takes maybe 30 seconds. You just hold your breath, nothing injected, no IV. You don't have to do any exercise. And when the results are analyzed by a computer, you will get a report back that will tell you if your three very important heart arteries are free of deterioration, or if they are starting to deteriorate, how bad. And if you get the good report, yeah, you still want to eat your fruits and vegetables, you want to take your walks, you want to never smoke, and you want to deal with stress. But if your arteries are showing up with a lot of deterioration, you really probably need to see a specialist and start taking lifestyle seriously, because you can reverse that problem. But first, you got to know about it so you can really focus and get motivated. I love that test. It's usually not covered by insurance. In my city, sometimes hospitals charge $75 out of pocket. Some charge $200. But overall, it's one of the best investments you can make when you're getting middle life.
13: And the other tests that you think are also important?
14: Well, we'll go to the basics for sure. Know your blood pressure, because it is a silent killer. Know your cholesterol, because it's another silent killer. Know your blood sugar. It's a silent killer. There is an ultrasound. The ultrasound uses echo that can be done of the artery to the brain, called the carotid artery, that also can screen for silent early artery damage. It's also usually not covered by insurance, called a carotid IMT, three letters, IMT, that can also serve the purpose. But I like to get the heart CAT scan, because the heart is really where those heart attacks are occurring.
13: Dr. Joel Kahn, cardiologist and clinical professor of medicine at the Wayne State University School of Medicine in Detroit, and the author of The Whole Heart Solution, Halt Heart Disease Now with the Best Alternative and Traditional Medicine. 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
14: DrJoelKahn.com, but it's DR for doctor, JoelKahn.com.
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14: Thank you, and you have a great day.
13: And for InfoTrack, I'm Roy Mackey.
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16: Children in poor neighborhoods tend to do worse in school. They can end up struggling through life or even turning to crime later on. Why is this, and what can be done about it? A new anti-poverty initiative is underway, and some say it's changing how educators and politicians look at poverty in America. Here to tell us about it is Paul Tough. He's author of Whatever It Takes. Now, you're an editor at the New York Times Magazine, and the subject of your book was originally a New York Times Magazine cover story. For those of you who haven't heard anything about this, tell us about Jeff Canada and the Harlem Children's Zone and why you're writing about this.
17: Well, Jeffrey Canada is a man who was working in Harlem for many years on lots of different programs for kids, sort of isolated programs that would deal with truancy or drugs or trying to prevent crime. And about 10 years ago, he came to the realization that even though the programs that he was running were having a good effect for the kids who were enrolled in them, when he looked around Harlem as a whole or any other big city neighborhood throughout the country, the problems for inner city kids just seemed to keep getting worse, that they were falling further behind in school, they were falling into all sorts of social problems. And so he felt like he was a failure, not a success. Mm-hmm. And that was what spurred him to create the Harlem Children's Zone. It started as a 24-block neighborhood, and now it's a 97-block neighborhood in central Harlem. And the idea is that rather than just treat a few kids or deal with a couple of years in their lives, he tries to bombard those kids with services of all kinds, both educational and social services, that start literally at birth and go all the way through college.
16: I would think that trying to change a system that's probably entrenched, an educational system, has met with resistance. How did this go over at first?
17: Well, it met with resistance in a couple of different ways. One is that the school that he started back in 2004 is a charter school, and charters are sometimes politically controversial because they're outside of the regular school system to a certain degree. They sometimes use non-unionized teachers, so there's a fight over those. But there's also, for him, a political fight kind of on the other side as well, which is that a lot of the people that tend to back charter schools tend to say that schools alone can solve the problems that poor kids have. And what Jeff is saying is that that's not true, that schools need to get a whole lot better, that we can accomplish a lot more in schools than we are accomplishing in inner city neighborhoods. But at the same time, it doesn't make sense to just try to fix the schools without also fixing all the other things in a poor child's life, everything from their families to what happens before school, what happens after school, summer vacation, that you really need to look at the problem in its totality as a whole.
16: How is this project working so far? Are there any indications that it's successful?
17: There are. There are lots of anecdotal indications. There are a lot of kids enrolled, and in any of their programs, you can see that there are a lot of kids doing well. In terms of numbers, data that you can actually point at, there's a couple of different things. One is that they have a preschool program, which is very intensive. It's an all-day program. It runs 11 months out of the year, many more hours than your average pre-K does. And it is very successful at raising kids up to a high level of achievement even before they get to kindergarten. So often in neighborhoods like Harlem, kids arrive in kindergarten already well behind where they should be. And this erases that gap altogether so that they're starting kindergarten on grade level. And then Jeff has this thing called the conveyor belt, which is sort of this interlocking series of programs that start from birth and go all the way into and through the charter school. And the kids that started at the beginning of that conveyor belt a few years ago are now in fourth grade. And last year, they got the first standardized test results from their state tests in New York State. And whereas kids in Harlem usually do well below the state and city average, these kids were above the city average both in math and in reading. And in math, in fact, they were way ahead. So who knows how these kids will do as they go forward, but there are lots of indications that they are in a much different situation than kids at that age usually are in Harlem.
16: Paul, you write about the parents and how obviously the ones whose kids get into these programs are elated, but the ones whose kids do not get in, luck of the draw, are quite devastated. What about those folks?
17: You're absolutely right. There's a scene in my book where there's a lottery for the charter school, and there's a room full of parents, and half of them leave happy, and half of them leave angry and upset. And that's something that Jeff Canada takes really seriously. It hits him hard on an emotional level because his goal is to really touch as many kids as possible. That is just a question of expansion, that he wants to continue to expand to be able to reach more and more kids. The place where he has been able to reach a much higher level of saturation is in the earliest years of children's lives.
16: The book is Whatever It Takes, Jeffrey Canada's Quest to Change Harlem and America. The author, Paul Tough. And you have a website, Paul, which is very simply paultough.com, P-A-U-L-T-O-U-G-H.com. So check it out. Paul, thanks so much for joining us on InfoTrack.
17: Well, thank you very much.
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3: Welcome to the Hollywood Five. I'm JC Chavez, and this week Taylor Swift dropped the major Easter eggs, and Travis Kelce learned not to put all his eggs in a Ponzi scheme basket. Plus, Ed Sheeran was asked to solve a centuries-old conflict. Benny Blanco talked about a terrible bet he made at 2:30 a.m., and Heidi Klum had to pay off a pricey bet of her own. It's all coming up this weekend on the Hollywood Five. Hollywood Five. Yeah.

0: This is the Hollywood Five. I'm JC Chavez. The Emmys were on Monday night. Actors won statues or something. Now, the real story is that surprise appearance by Taylor Swift in a Law & Order SVU sketch that clearly had a ton of Easter eggs.
1: This isn't adding up.
2: And who asked you, rookie?
1: Our perp has a clear MO. A lot of this doesn't fit the pattern, and I don't think everything is a clue.
3: It is to the Swifties.
1: I think what we're going to be looking for is hiding in plain sight. Saccharide, Aries, from the vineyard, north or south. What did you just say? I didn't say anything.
0: So you already know fans immediately went to work. Among the clues, the words saccharide, Aries, from the vineyard, and north or south. Now, the theory is that these will be on tracks from the vault on the new Taylor's Version albums, and it looks like there's a clue referencing October 24th, which would be the 20th anniversary of her debut album. And some clues that Reputation, Taylor's Version, will be released by the end of the year as well. So Taylor reportedly asked producers to make the Easter eggs really official and correct. And sometimes things get so deep that I think Taylor's team just releases the answers anonymously because we'll never get them on our own, right? Hollywood Five. Coming up next on the Hollywood Five, Taylor's husband, Travis Kelce, had a less fun week. We found out he was the victim of a multi-million dollar Ponzi scheme, and we'll give you the full story next.
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0: This is the Hollywood Five. I'm JC Chavez, and joining me now is a woman I gave $30,000 of my life savings to because she told me she had a great investment opportunity, but I'm still waiting for that return, and it's been like 12 years now. Here's Anna Zabel with the latest.
1: All six era shows were fantastic. Thank you so much for asking.
0: Yeah, you did go to a lot of concerts.
1: So Travis Kelce was apparently one of the victims of a massive $35 million Ponzi scheme. Federal prosecutors say that a businessman was sentenced to 11 years in prison after pleading guilty to wire fraud. And Travis was one of the investors who lost a lot of money. According to prosecutors, this man ran a company called Swift Dark Capital.
0: Oh, the name.
1: What a coincidence. Mm-hmm. And put almost all of his clients' money into an investment in Philip Morris, Pakistan. So when the investment went south, prosecutors say that he started lying to investors about how their money was doing and then used the money from newer investors to pay earlier ones.
0: How stressful is that? You're spending money, but then you got to find new people to give you money so you could pay the people that you first stole money from, and then you got to keep doing that cycle.
1: I mean, one could argue this is an art form.
0: I don't know. Wow.
1: So he allegedly spent some of the stolen money on private jets, luxury hotels, expensive restaurants, Gucci, Neiman Marcus, luxury apartments. Travis's exact loss hasn't been revealed, but prosecutors specifically identified him as a victim, not as someone that did anything wrong. I think there was a total of 65 people that had invested in this, and he was one of them. And of course, his name makes headlines. So,
0: unfortunately, you never get your money back from those Ponzi schemes because the money is gone.
1: Yeah.
0: Man. Hollywood Five. Coming up next on the Hollywood Five, Benny Blanco made a poor choice at 2:30 in the morning. And like most bad choices at 2:30 in the morning, he needed alcohol to get him through it. Details next.
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0: Welcome back to the Hollywood Five. I'm JC Chavez. So Selena Gomez and Benny Blanco's one-year wedding anniversary is coming up. And Benny was surprised to learn about a first anniversary tradition.
1: At the end of our wedding, her grandma said, she said, you need to save this cake. You got to grab the cake. You got to freeze it. You got it's good luck to
2: I've
1: eat.
2: I've heard this. I've heard this. Yeah.
1: Oh, she didn't just make this up?
2: No, this is a real thing.
1: Okay.
2: This is a real thing.
1: But I did not freeze it well. Like, there might be like fur on it. Like, it wasn't a good freeze.
2: You didn't wrap
1: it. No, there was no vacuum. It was it was like rolled up. It's basically in a bag. So it's going to look like strawberries when you leave them in the back of the fridge for too long. And they're just like
2: hairy. And then, take the fur off. And then you have the beautiful
1: cake. And
2: then
1: I mean, how much? I don't have to eat the whole thing.
2: Maybe, no. I think just a bite for good luck.
0: Now, in the same interview with Jimmy Fallon, Benny told the story of how he recently committed to run a marathon on very short notice.
1: It was a half marathon. I didn't even realize that till I ran it. There's a very big difference. But
2: it still counts. No, it still counts.
1: Yeah, obviously it still counts.
2: Yes.
1: I ran like 14 miles. I've never run. At 2:30 in the morning, I was with my friends. My friends bet me. They said, you can't run a marathon tomorrow. And I was like, of course I can. I said, if I mess up, I just walk or I just don't finish. Like, what there, it's not a big deal. But once you get around everyone and like the adrenaline is going, like people are passing shots out. Someone gave me a bag of Sour Patch Kids. They were delicious.
2: Yeah, I don't think it's shots. I think it's water they're giving me.
1: A woman handed me Fireball and I took it.
2: Who did that? She should be put in prison.
1: It was insane.
2: She should be put in jail. Insane. You don't do that to a marathon runner.
1: I was insane. They were all doing it. I was peer pressured.
0: You know, Gatorade does make a good chaser. Just saying. Not the orange, though. Hollywood Five. Coming up next on the Hollywood Five, we'll talk to our movie critic, Ray Drake, about the Resident Evil reboot and a film about a rickety old bridge. I bet it's better than it sounds, and we'll find out next.
3: ZYP.

0: Welcome back to the Hollywood Five. I'm JC Chavez. Joining me on the phone right now is our movie critic, Gray Drake from CBR Presents. All right, Gray, what'd you think of the Resident Evil reboot?
1: Listen, I don't play the video game, so full disclosure, I was shocked at what I saw in this film. It is not like the old school Resident Evil movies where the great Mila Jovovich is expertly handling weapons in a dress that looks like a napkin. So this guy, he's basically alone in this movie. Okay, he does have co-stars. There are other people in the film, but they're kind of in and out. So he's a courier for very important organs and things that hospitals are shuttling amongst themselves. And this is just Brian's one crazy night. This movie is so focused. It's so effective. It's so creepy. And the energy is out of control.
0: And I just love this guy, Ethan Hawke. He stars in The Wait, which looks to be about trying to get across an old bridge in the woods. I'll let your review speak louder than my description.
1: He is in a new movie called The Wait. So Mr. Ethan Hawke has been imprisoned in the Great Depression, and he's very, very eager to get out of jail. So Russell Crowe is in charge of his chain gang. Russell Crowe says, "I have a job for you." And it turns out that that job is to take gold from a mine before the government can get to it. So this movie is another one that's very simple and elegant, but the fact that it has excellent actors like Ethan Hawke in it means you will be on the edge of your seat this whole time.
0: Thank you, Gray. We'll catch up with you again next week. Hollywood Five. Coming up next on the Hollywood Five, it took 7 years for Heidi Klum to make good on a bet she made with a 14-year-old. And boy, was it pricey. Hear what the payoff was next.

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0: This is the Hollywood Five. I'm JC Chavez, and welcome to another episode of I Wish Heidi Klum Was My Mom. So 7 years ago, Heidi Klum's husband, Tom, made a Mario Kart bet with Heidi's son, Henry.
1: If I lose Mario Kart, then I can't play video games for 3 months, and I have to give him a painting of me,
2: I'm not bringing a Ferrari.
1: But if I win, then Tom has to give me a Ferrari when I'm 21.
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0: Well, looks like Henry won. 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
2: All the lights and the cameras and the action. All the glitz and the glamour and deception.
3: We are back on the Hollywood Five, and the Dolly Parton tributes are still pouring in, as they should be. So Dolly dolls are now a thing again. A new collection of collectible Dolly Parton dolls, they were announced this past week. There are three different 12-inch dolls with outfits based on actual looks from Dolly's fashion archive. So Dolly and her team had apparently been working on these for more than a year before her death. So the collection is now being released as part of her legacy. And the CMA also announced a major Dolly Parton tribute special. ABC and the Country Music Association are putting together a two-hour live event, and it's called CMA Presents I Will Always Love You, which airs on October 21st. And one more tribute I've seen online, Dolly Parton corn mazes. I love this. So there are giant portraits of Dolly's face popping up on farms all over the country, and I think it's very sweet. But some people are calling it corny. That's just a little golden kernel from our writing department there.
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3: Coming up next on the Hollywood Five, Celine Dion returned to her home away from home. She performed her first full concert in 6 years. Hear the emotional return next. 104.3 ZYP.

0: like this.
1: This is the Hollywood Five. I'm JC Chavez, and Celine Dion hasn't been able to perform a full concert in 6 years because she has stiff person syndrome, and it's very painful, so she's had to take care of herself quite a bit. Now, she did perform one song at the Paris Olympics, but now she's fully back, and she kicked off her 26-show residency in Paris.
2: Finally, it's amazing we are all together. I made a promise. I made a promise to come back and to be back on stage. So here I am, singing for you and singing for me, singing life. Thank you so very much for your support, your patience. And if I may say so, I am everything I am because you loved me.
1: And you know, we're not going to let you go without hearing this one right here. Here she is singing, My Heart Will.

0: If you missed the concert, you want to see the whole thing, you can actually stream it wherever you are, near or far. Hollywood Five. Coming up next on the Hollywood Five, Ed Sheeran is being asked to solve a problem that's been going on for somewhere between 80 and 4,000 years. We'll give you the full story next.
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0: I'm JC Chavez. Welcome back to the Hollywood Five. Look, we try not to get too political on this show. It can make people upset. And honestly, sometimes the host gets the backlash for just putting a story out there. So as a force field, I brought in producer Trey for this next story. And you can cancel him if you don't like what he says.
1: You can't cancel me. Wait till you hear my opinions on the Middle East, all right?
0: Please don't.
1: Okay, so Ed Sheeran somehow has been tasked with solving the problems in the Middle East. Quick recap, Macklemore was the opener for Ed on the Loop Tour. Macklemore gave his thoughts on stage about the bombing of Gaza, and there was a pretty graphic video playing behind him. Uproar ensued, Macklemore was dropped. Ed Sheeran said, hey, don't look at me, it was the promoters and the people who own the stadiums that kicked him off. So the rest of Ed's openers dropped out. And there's another big development this week. Ed Sheeran and Macklemore have had this controversy going on, and Macklemore is trying to put his money where his mouth is. He says, I'm going to put up $1 million in my net earnings from Ed's Loop Tour to six organizations providing humanitarian aid to Palestinians. And then he publicly challenged Patriots owner Robert Kraft, who has become the face of the billionaires that are the ones.
0: Yeah, because he said you can't perform at my stadium, right?
1: Right. And so Robert Kraft said, well, I'm going to donate $2 million to that region to put towards a positive direction instead of the terrible stuff that's going on. And Ed actually personally called Robert Kraft before Macklemore made that public challenge. And Robert Kraft said that Ed plans to reach out to the other venue owners to encourage additional humanitarian donations. So while it seems like Ed was just about to get canceled and everyone was going to get furious at him, he's at least trying to stay out of it and entertain while doing something.
0: Something positive.
1: Right.
0: Wow.
1: So hopefully it's not all on Ed Sheeran to fix what's going on in the world.
0: Yeah. What a tough position to be in for him. Hollywood Five. Coming up next on the Hollywood Five, a car crash turned into a long-lasting marriage for one celebrity couple. You get to hear about it next.
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1: It's DJ Primetime 256, and apparently, I'm not just on the radio anymore. 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
1: This is the Hollywood Five. I'm JC Chavez, and we all had a bad day once or twice in our life. Celebrities have worst date stories, too. So Joel McHale had a little issue when he was going to go pick up his wife for their very first date.
2: Oh, my gosh. It was very romantic. I got into a car accident. I rear-ended a doctor and his wife. And then I got to Sarah's house. She was living with her mom at the time, and I had mangled the front of my car. And her mom was like, "This is your first date? Who is this dork?" And then her mom was like, "You should probably drive." And so Sarah drove.
1: Now, Joel's mother-in-law still refuses to ride in the car if Joel is driving, and I understand why. Hollywood Five. Coming up next on the Hollywood Five, Hayden Panettiere's neighbor is opening up about what she saw days before the actress passed away. Hear how the neighbor ties into the fatal chain of events next.
3: ZYP.

0: We're back on the Hollywood Five. Hayden Panettiere passed away a month ago, and there's new information coming out. It has been speculated that she had taken Oxy laced with fentanyl, and the DEA is actually trying to find the drug dealer who gave them to Hayden. Hayden Panettiere's neighbor at her apartment in L.A. told TMZ that she may have had a small part in the chain of events that led to her death. So she interacted with the person who might have dropped off the drugs a couple of days before.
1: Well, he was holding a bag. He couldn't get into the building. He had buzzed their apartment quite a few times, and I was coming back from a walk, and I let him into the building, went up into the elevator with him, and he did, yeah, he had a small bag on him. And it, interestingly enough, though, it had Brian written on it. I believe it was just the first name and possibly the last initial H, but I just thought, yeah, that's interesting. He resembled like a cartel member or something. He looked at, this man is a little bit more sophisticated than the two women I saw delivering things.
0: It has not been established that the man was a drug dealer or that the visit was connected to Hayden's death. But Hayden's representative has also pushed back on reports treating a fentanyl-laced pill as a confirmed cause of death, saying toxicology results have not been finalized. Hollywood Five. Coming up next on the Hollywood Five, Woody Harrelson is a crazy man, and he's as crazy as you think he is. Hear about his wild night in Hong Kong from his co-star next.

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1: It's DJ Primetime 256, and apparently, I'm not just on the radio anymore. 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
2: This is the Hollywood Five. I'm JC Chavez. Dave Franco stars alongside Woody Harrelson in the Now You See Me franchise. And Dave shared a story on Armchair Expert that confirmed just how crazy Woody is.
3: We had the weekend off. And so a few of us, we were like, let's go to Hong Kong. Just have a nice little adventure in Hong Kong. Cut to the end of the night. We go to Woody's hotel room and he's on like the 50th floor. And of course, he's in the one room where you can actually open the window.
4: No.
3: And because Woody like has this whole thing about fumes and just clean living. He needs some fresh air in there. So we're in Woody's room. It's 4 a.m. At one point, we're all f***ed up. We look over. Woody, in his socks, is now standing on the open windowsill. Cackling, thinks it's the funniest thing in the world. We're looking over and we're like, Woody, this isn't funny, dude.
4: Yeah.
3: And we're about to watch Woody Harrelson fall 50 floors and we're going to be f***ing like, it's going to be on us.
4: Exactly.
2: 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And that is your Hollywood 5. I'm on Instagram at JSI5 and TikTok as well at JSI Chavez. We'll see you next week for the five biggest stories in Hollywood on The Hollywood 5.
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3: Let's go. Hello, everybody. It's your old pal, Carson Daly. Thank you so much for joining us. I really appreciate it on this last official summer weekend of 2026. I know most of you and me associate Labor Day weekend with kind of being that end of summer, but the official astronomical end of summer is this Tuesday. And just to throw a few more dates at you, the meteorological end of summer was August 31st. Be nice if we could all just agree on the Labor Day thing. Anyway, let's get to it. Got a brand new batch of the 30 biggest songs, and they're ready to go. The Daily Download, this week's top 30, is on. And we're going to start the same way we did a week ago. Karol G and Bruno Mars, Stay Put at number 30 to get us going. Here is Still on the Daily Download.

All right, also no movement from last week. So this show so far sounds repurposed from a week ago with Carol G and Bruno Mars kicking things off, no movement, and then that one from Noah Kahan, Orbiter, also stays put at 29. All right, let's see what happens here at 28. I'm Carson Daly. This is this week's Top 30, the final one for summer, and I'm noticing a trend already. We're three songs in, and they're all right where they were last weekend. Here is Akon.

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It's Carson Daly with something new, finally, from my old buddy, Smiley Miley Cyrus. I miss Miley a lot. We spent a lot of time hanging out when she was on The Voice, and she's such a cool young lady, so smart, so active, so concerned about the world and music, and she's just a really special person, and I was always psyched to see her out with some new stuff. So Miley, no last name, by the way, that's Instagram, TikTok, and XOfficial2 if you're looking for her on social, has a new song called Bass Persuades. Got a little bit of Lady Gaga vibes from it. You know, something kind of also, it felt retro. Not necessarily like 80s, 90s retro, maybe early 2010s. If you haven't heard it or seen the video, you can watch the video on your own time. This is Radio. Let me play you the song. Our pick of the week is Miley, Bass Persuades on the Daily Download.

That's Bass Persuades from Miley, brand new from her. What'd you think? It's good, right? It's definitely, it feels like that kind of Lady Gaga era, which I love. It's danceable. The video's got tons of great dance choreography. And Miley, of course, looks great. She's got this whole new kind of look going. And we are psyched that things are going well for Miley. She dropped that on Friday. 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All right, let's get back into that top 30. So far, we haven't seen any real movement. Everything's the same as last week. What do we have for you here? TV VMAs are next Sunday. Always love watching that. Olivia Dean has her first VMA nomination for her song Man I Need. It's up for Song of the Year, so good luck to her. I hope she does well. Meanwhile, yes, stuck at number 27 again is her latest A Couple Minutes on the Daily Download.

Well, lucky us. We got two in a row from Olivia Dean. We heard a couple of minutes. And then just right there at number 26, we followed that up with So Easy to Fall in Love, which was down four spots today. You're on the Daily Download. It's this week's top 30, all the big songs in North America. I am Carson Daly. And I just mentioned Olivia Dean nominated for her first MTV VMA next weekend. While we're on the noms, Bruno Mars nominated for five, including Artist of the Year. The other four nominations for Bruno are for this song. Here's I Just Might.

0: And there is our first Triple D of the day, a daily download debut from one of our favorite bands, Tame Impala, whose track with Jenny has been on the countdown for a long time. But that's Loser. I played that as my pick of the week just last week, if I'm not mistaken. And I love that it already has charted here in a big way, too, with its debut all the way up to number 24. That's awesome. You guys have a good taste in music. And that was Tame Impala. I'm Carson Daly. It's that time of the show where we try and predict some other songs that are going to be coming soon to the countdown. Really just an excuse to play some good music. Let's see what we got for you today.
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0: It's funny, the song has been so close to landing in the top 30. It just hasn't happened yet, and I don't know why. You know, Steve Lacy had the most trending song last week on our little mini countdown, the TT5, and we just think that this track, Oh Yeah, is going to be coming soon to the countdown. We love it, and there's no reason to not play it. So here it is, our coming soon song from Steve Lacy. Oh Yeah? Yeah.

That's Steve Lacy with the title track to his latest album, Oh Yeah, and we think it's coming soon to the Daily Download Top 30. 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It's Carson Daly. Enjoy this Daily Download episode.

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Shakira and Burna Boy get back some ground today. They're up three spots. That's number 23, Die Die. It's a Daily Download Top 30 in full effect here. As I mentioned, the last official weekend of summer, although it certainly feels like summer is in the rearview mirror by now, but technically it is this weekend. So I hope you're ready for fall. I'm Carson Daly. Let's keep the music going. Meek this week, moving closer to the top 20, up a spot to 22. Turn up Fabulous on this week's Top 30. I just got

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0: There's French Montana and Max B's. They fall a couple spots out of the top 20 this week. That was Ever Since You Left Me, which now is at number
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2: It's Carson Daly, and the song that was number one on this weekend all the way back in 2024, okay, not all the way back, but a couple of years ago, we thought we'd go back and revisit. It'll sound brand new because it's not that old. 2 years, Chapel Roan, Good Luck Babe was number one. Here it is again, now featured in our former number one spot on the Daily Download.

Well, she debuted a short red bob haircut a couple of weeks ago when she was performing at Olivia's Daisy Chain Fields Festival. Olivia Rodrigo, that is. Internet still hasn't recovered from seeing Chapel Roan with a new hairdo. That reminded us that we should go back and just play Good Luck, Babe, even though it's only 2 years old because it was number one on this weekend in 2024. So it was a good excuse for us to play some Chapel Roan on the Daily Download. Good times. It's Carson Daly. Always good to be playing radio with you guys. Thanks for being here. Let's jump right back into our backwards counting, shall we? And Audrey Hobart, a.k.a. Gracie Abrams' bestie, or Malcolm Todd's big sister. You can call her whatever you want. She probably just prefers Audrey. Doomy is so catchy. Jumping five spots. It kicks off our top 20 now on the Daily Download.

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1: Yeah, love that. The all-girl band The Beaches move into the top 20 at number 19. That's Edge of the Earth here on The Daily Download. Good stuff, again, from The Beaches. I'm Carson Daly, and the top 18 songs are on the way. 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
1: 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I'm Carson Daly, and this is 104.3 ZYP.

after a 10-spot drop last week, which was pretty bad for Zara Larsson by her standards, she does hold steady. So flat is the new up, as they say in finance. So good for Zara. The falling has stopped. Midnight Sun number 18. Bob Carson Daily. Daily Download Top 30 Countdown in full effect. We'll continue now with Ed Sheeran and his Loop Tour stopping in Philly this week. Ed's collab with Martin Garrix is a repeat at number 17 last week, which makes sense because the song's called Repeat It, and that's exactly what we're doing on the Daily Download. Stay.

0: There's Gracie Abrams hit the wall in the MTV VMAs are happening next Sunday. You know, I'm a former MTV VJ, as you may or may not know, from my TRL days. And being a member of MTV, always the most fun was our prom, we called it. And that was the VMAs every year, watching celebrities and rock stars and actors and Hollywood all kind of come together. Really before the award show season and culture is what it is now. There's award shows for everything. Kind of back in the day, the VMAs were a big deal. They were like, I guess, kind of a cooler, more music-centric version of the Oscars or the Emmys, you know, or the Globes. It was a big, big deal to get a Moon Man. Still is, but I have fond memories of being there. You never knew it was going to happen. It's next Sunday. Gracie's up for multiple VMAs, including Video of the Year, Artist of the Year, and Song of the Year, the Big Three, as we used to call it. And over here on the radio, Hit the Wall that we just played there, dropped a spot to 16. I'm Carson Daly, and it is time for the mini little countdown. All right, let's see if Steve Lacy's number one still. These are the top trending songs of the week, in large part thanks to TikTok and social media. There are five of them, so we call it the TT5. Here we go.
1: Here's what's trending.
0: Tame Impala is fifth this week. Olivia Rodrigo comes in at number four. Stella Lefty is third.
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0: And the TT5 number one song this week goes to Temper City. Self-Aware is the top trending song on the Daily Download TT5.

Yeah, digging that. That's Temper City. That's the Israeli alt-rock band. I played them last week as my coming soon prediction, and here they are. They haven't landed officially in our top 30, but they are number one on our trending segment, which is good news. Maybe we'll see them officially on the countdown next week. All right, Self-Aware from Temper City. That's going to wrap up our mini trending countdown for the week. Back to the big list we go, the Daily Download, this week's top 30. I'm Carson Daly. So I played Zara Larsson already once, but the second song in the top 20 this week is Lush Life. And despite Zara's song, the other one, falling way off the map last week, it held steady this week. Lush Life goes the other way and jumps up six spots to 15. In fact, it's our biggest mover

0: Bruno Mars falls 4 spots out of the top 10 with Risk It All now at number 14. Don't forget that song also nominated for 4 VMAs next weekend on MTV's Video Music Awards. So good luck to Bruno.
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0: I'm Carson Daly. We got 13 more songs to get to on our quest to get to number one. We're going to hear from Cat's Eye, Ariana, Malcolm Todd, and more coming up on the Daily Download Top 30 Countdown.
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That is Ariana, who's taking a break right now, but I'm sure that will change as soon as she starts the promo for her new movie, Fokker in Law, which is in theaters the day before Thanksgiving. Looking forward to seeing that. I interviewed Mr. Robert De Niro on the Today Show just a couple weeks ago. It was such a thrill to get to talk to such a legend. You know, he can be tough in interviews, Mr. De Niro, but he just gave me a great 5 minutes chatting about his new movie and all kinds of topics. But we talked about Ari, and he really is very fond of her and thought she was so funny and talented in the new Fokker in Law. So looking forward to seeing that. Pedal from her at number 13. All right, you're on the Daily Download. It's this week's Top 30. I am Carson Daly, and Cat's Eye still doing it. You know, the SNL just announced all their season 52 musical acts. There's some good ones. I'm excited for Turnstile. That band rocks. They just get the pit going. They're going to be performing. I won't name them all, but Cat's Eye is listed on that, so that'll be fun to have them at 30 Rock in New York for SNL. Not sure when the date is, but I'll find out later. You can look it up. They're going to kick off our Top 12 right now. Here's Animal from Cat's Eye, up one on the Daily Download.

0: Malcolm Todd moves into number 11. 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

later, she has Della Lefty, who's continuing to climb our chart with Boston. That song moves into the top 10, believe it or not, for the first time. She also got a first MTV VMA nomination for Best New Artist, and then one for Best Country for the song that you just heard. So good luck to Stella, who's taken a lot of heat for a couple of her songs. Boston, sounding a lot like Noah Kahan's Stick Season, that's been out there. And then her new one, sounding a lot like my buddy Blake Shelton's song. So you can listen to those two and compare and contrast. But yeah, you know, social media can be pretty brutal. So Stella under a little bit of heat for that stuff. Meanwhile, she's kicking off our top 10. We're going to keep it going with Olivia Rodrigo, who's Drop Dead Now, is at number 9, falling 3 on the Daily Download. I know.

0: Somber moves into the eighth spot with My Body Isn't Ready. So up one for Somber. I'm Carson Daly. My body was never ready, and we're going to get closer to number one here. I got Olivia Rodrigo lined up, Tame Impala, Jenny, Teddy Swims. You know, we're going to do a throwback from Sarah Bareilles, so I spent some time with. She's got great new stuff out, but we're going to go back in time and play that massive hit from her from over 10 years ago. Plus your top seven next. 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

it's Carson Daly. We're taking us back now to 2013 with our friend Sarah Bareilles, who I was just talked to last week when she was on the Today Show. She finally has a new record out. She has dealt with a lot of loss and a lot of grief, but she's framed it so beautifully. And a lot of that is the subject matter of her newest album, and it's really inspiring. But let's play her smash hit Brave, also inspiring. Our throwback pick this weekend on the Daily Download is from Sarah Bareilles.

It's fine when you listen to that song now. That was Brave from Sarah Bareilles, our throwback pick. You do get a little bit of that modern Taylor Swift vibe, which makes sense because that track was written by Sarah and Jack Antonoff, of course. He writes a lot of songs for Taylor and Sabrina and others, not to mention his own bands, Fun and Bleachers. So that song came out in 2013. Sarah, as I mentioned, has dealt with a lot of grief just in recent years. She's been busy. She made her Broadway debut in 2015. She does a ton of composing music, writing lyrics. She was responsible for the musical Waitress that you might have seen. It was nominated for a Tony and a Grammy, which was cool. 2018, she did her portrayal of Mary Magdalene when we did our NBC Music televised special Jesus Christ Superstar Live in Concert that earned her an Emmy nomination. And she also played the lead role of Don Solano in the Peacock and Netflix musical comedy that I thought was really funny about a girl group called Girls 5 Eva. That was from the mind of Tina Fey and her crew, so a really funny show there, too. I think I'm in it, actually. Anyway, that's besides the point. Sarah's been busy, and she's great. Got a new record out. I highly recommend you go pick it up, but it was fun to play Brave from her. That monster hit from 2013 for our throwback pick. Our throwback, sponsored by Kohl's. 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All right, what's happening, everybody? Good to see you. Hope your September is going good. It's all happening. Start to think about Halloween and the holidays here. We're getting through the top 30 songs, and we're getting closer to number one. Got Olivia Rodrigo's other song now in the top 10. Here's Stupid Song, staying put at number seven. New York.

Teddy Swims is 32 date North American. The Ugly Tour kicks off Tuesday in Kansas City. Mr. Know-It-All moves up two spots to number 6. I'm Carson Daly, the Daily Download Top 30. We're getting closer and closer to number 1. Dominic Fike will kick off a top 5 again this week. Here is Baby Doll.

That is Tame Impala. That one has Jenny, Dracula the Remix 4. I'm Carson Daly, and we're about to find out who is in our top three this week. But first, a little something I think you're going to like. A little bit of a treat, a daily download, extra.

0: Hello, everybody. It's your old pal, Carson Daly. Thank you so much for joining us. I really appreciate it on this last official summer weekend of 2026. I know most of you and me associate Labor Day weekend with kind of being that end of summer, but the official astronomical end of summer is this Tuesday. And just to throw a few more dates at you, the meteorological end of summer was August 31st. Be nice if we could all just agree on the Labor Day thing. This is the Daily Download. I'm Carson Daly, and the top three songs are coming up next. Ariana took the top spot last week. Will she hold on to it? We'll find out next.
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0: Welcome back. It's your old pal, Carson Daly. And ladies and gentlemen, it's been almost 3 hours of awesome music. And your company is, by the way, second to none. We're entering the top three now. The Country Music Association announced this year's nominees. Ella Langley has the most CMA noms with 9, including the highest honor, CMA Entertainer of the Year and Single of the Year for Choosing Texas. You can watch the CMAs November 18th on ABC and Disney Plus. Yet not one nomination for Morgan Wallen. Does anybody understand that? I just don't. Anyway, here on the little radio countdown is Ella at number 3. Pretty sure you've heard it before.
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0: It is one and done for Ariana Grande, everybody. Hate That I Made You Love Me was number one last week. And as you just heard, I played Ella at three. That was the next song. So that's runner-up for Ari. That means we got a brand new number one song this week. Any guesses on who it is? Anybody in the back? All right, let's see if you're right.
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0: 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Here is I Knew It, I Knew You on this week's Top 30.

0: couple of minutes ago, I mentioned that Ella has the most CMA noms this year. Taylor only has one nomination, and it is for that song. And I guess the award would go to her and Jack Antonoff for Single of the Year. It goes to the songwriter. So good luck to Taylor. And look at that. You took out Ari, the top spot. I Knew It, I Knew You from the Toy Story 5 soundtrack is your number one song on the Daily Download. Awesome work. All right, that's going to wrap up another edition of the Big Top 30 show. I have been Carson Daly. Thank you, as always, for having us. Always want to mention the radio station that is playing us. We really appreciate you and yours. Love the support. Thank you so much. We'll do it again next week.
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1: 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On the drive, I am here. 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We're at Parkway Place right behind Dillard's here in Huntsville. 20 ribeyes for $40 right now. This is perfect for fall because it's football season. 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You cannot beat that. If your grocery bill is just getting too high, you need to come down and see us. We're going to be here until 2 o'clock. We've got tickets to Rock the South. Come see us. We're at Parkway Place, right behind Dillard's. I am Natalie on the drive. 104.3 ZYP.
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1: 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We are here. It is the truckload meat sale. I'm at Parkway Place right behind Dillard's here in Huntsville, and we have a line out of the tent. Just come back and see us. They've got great deals. 20 ribeyes for $40. That's right. 20 ribeyes for just $40 is the perfect time to buy. Ask about their family packs. They have the Kansas City strip, the New York strip, the ribeyes, the T-bones, the fillets. Maybe you're a chicken person. They've got chicken that is already seasoned to perfection. They've got barbecue, lemon pepper, chipotle, bourbon. Yum. They also have pork and seafood, 20 ribeyes for just $40. Come by and see us. It's only going to be here until the truck runs out. So if you want to get a great deal, come and see us right now. We're at Parkway Place right behind Dillard's in Huntsville. 104.3 is ZYP. I'm Natalie on the drive. Come see me.

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1: 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We are here at Parkway Place right outside of Dillard's. 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You can get 20 ribeyes for just $40 right now. 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
1: 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I'm Natalie on the drive. We are here. You're going to see the big tent, the big truck. We are at Parkway Place right behind Dillard's in Huntsville, and they have 20 ribeyes for just $40. That's right, 20 ribeyes for $40. Maybe you're into chicken. They've got pork. They've got seafood. They've got a little bit of everything while supplies last. They're doing some great deals. 20 ribeyes for $40. Don't forget, they are going to be open until they are sold out. So hurry while you've still got time. We're going to be here until 2 o'clock. We're registering you for Rock the South tickets. We've got our fans because it is a hot one out here. But we are having so much fun with the guys here. 20 ribeyes for $40. Steak, chicken, pork, seafood. They've got everything for you. If you're sick of the grocery bills, this is the place to be. We are at Parkway Place right outside of Dillard's. I'm Natalie on the drive, 104.3 ZYP.
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and hard. Yeah, right, picture that with a Kodak. Or better yet, go to Times Square, take a picture of me with a Kodak. 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

0: 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Sabrina Carpenter, House Tour. 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Teddy Swims, Mr. Know-It-All. Should've told you I could
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6: 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You're thinking football and pumpkin spice, cooler weather, and I'm about to say two words some of y'all are not emotionally prepared for. 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
8: 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It's DJ Primetime 256, and apparently, I'm not just on the radio anymore. 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
1: 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It's DJ Primetime 256, and apparently, I'm not just on the radio anymore. 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

0: It's the new fall season on Open House Party. 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
19: 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I'm

0: 1010. My name's Cannon with a K. And what are you doing tonight in Port Charlotte, Florida?
1: We're having a birthday party for my daughter. She's turning 6.
0: Oh, I love it.
1: Yeah. She's so excited.
0: What are you going to do for the party?
1: Well, we're having her favorite meal, spaghetti.
0: Amazing.
1: And ice cream, and then gifts.
0: And maybe the adults can have a little something extra.
1: That's right. Absolutely.
0: I love it. What's her name?
1: Kinsley.
0: Kinsley. What a cute name. Happy birthday, Kinsley.
1: All right. Thank you.

getting tipsy and ordering things off TikTok shop. Because I forget all about it. Like a month later, I get a box and I'm like, who's the dumbass that ordered this stupid phone holder from China? Oh, wait, me. I'm the dumbass. Says right here, Cannon with a K. We're playing Bruno for Providence, Rhode Island. Open house.

0: That'll buy you a lot of hoodies. We'll give it away 1 hour from right now. Later on tonight, Jordan from the Beaches is stopping by. And your requests all night long, they drive the show. 800-669-1010. We just got started.
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